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4: 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Sun's down, lightning bugs coming out. Now, was it worth it? Absolutely. The house looks so much better. But this morning, my back is reminding me that I'm not 22 anymore. And I'm pretty sure I've developed carpal tunnel from squeezing the pressure washer trigger for half the day.
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2: I hope you're praying for revival. 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I want to remind you what revival is, though. I came across this quote from Charles Finney, and he said, revival is a renewed conviction of sin and repentance, followed by an intense desire to live in obedience to God. I love that definition of revival. Because I think a lot of times when we say we want revival, what we mean is something different. We want like powerful worship services. We want, you know, people with their hands up. We want, you know, new people being saved and that kind of thing. And those things all, I think, come along with revival. But at the root of it, revival is coming back to God, coming back and saying, Lord, help me to live the way you want me to live. Help me to be the changed person that you called me to be. And it starts with that renewed sense of I'm a sinner and God is gracious. And that changes everything.
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3: you may feel like stress, fear, or uncertainty has been chasing you lately. But Psalm 23 says there's something else that's been pursuing you too. Last night I was reading Psalm 23, and one verse in particular grabbed my attention. Surely your goodness and unfailing love will pursue me all the days of my life. I've read that verse several times, but what stood out to me was the word pursue. The Hebrew word David used is most often used to describe an enemy chasing someone down. Think about that. David knew what it felt like to be pursued. He spent years running from enemies, hiding in caves, and just wondering what would happen next. Yet he chose to believe that God's goodness and unfailing love were pursuing him with even greater determination. This verse is such a great reminder that God's love isn't passive. It's intentional. It's relentless. And it's still pursuing you today.
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1: 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I pull in. I notice my wife's still sitting in the car. I open this passenger door. It looks and appears that my daughter is asleep. So I unbuckle her. I'm all cautious. I like put her up on my shoulder. I walk her to her bedroom. I lay her down. The lights off. The fan's on. I like make sure I like stand there for a second, scratch her back a little bit, make sure everything's good. I walk out and I'm like, whew, man, I'm glad she's taking a nap. 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And I'm like, if you just wanted me to carry you in, I could have done that.
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3: 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At least that's what I'm telling myself.
0: 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For His compassions never fail. They are new every morning. Great is Your faithfulness. That's just one of God's promises from Lamentations chapter 3 that you hear on Your Walk FM. God's mercy and forgiveness never run out. His mercy still heals. His grace still changes lives. No past is too messy. No failure is too great. You are never beyond the reach of God's redeeming love.

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2: 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And Kyle, it was awesome. It blew away every expectation. And I know you hear, like, I drove for 13 and a half hours. And you're like, oh, I couldn't do that straight through in a car. But you know what? We laughed. We sang. We told silly stories. We reminisced. And for a dad that has a 16-year-old and a 14-year-old and the clock is ticking until they no longer sleep under my roof, I'm going to cherish this trip for a long, long time.
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0: Zephaniah 3:17. The Lord your God is with you. The mighty warrior who saves. He will take great delight in you. In his love, he will no longer rebuke you, but will rejoice over you with singing.

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1: I'm not nearly as young as I think I am. 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Now, was it worth it? 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But this morning, my back is reminding me that I'm not 22 anymore. 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
1: you may feel like stress, fear, or uncertainty has been chasing you lately. But Psalm 23 says there's something else that's been pursuing you too. Last night I was reading Psalm 23, and one verse in particular grabbed my attention. Surely your goodness and unfailing love will pursue me all the days of my life. I've read that verse several times, but what stood out to me was the word pursue. The Hebrew word David used is most often used to describe an enemy chasing someone down. Think about that. David knew what it felt like to be pursued. He spent years running from enemies, hiding in caves, and just wondering what would happen next. Yet he chose to believe that God's goodness and unfailing love were pursuing him with even greater determination. This verse is such a great reminder that God's love isn't passive. It's intentional. It's relentless. And it's still pursuing you today.
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0: The same God you've trusted through every season is with you now. Even in the moments you can't see it, He is still providing, still guiding, still carrying you through. Ephesians chapter 3 says, He is able to do immeasurably more than all we ask or think, according to His power that is at work within us. God's faithfulness doesn't fade with the years, and His promises never run out. So go to Him again. He's still able.

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Why don't you focus on the burgers and we'll provide the music? 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
1: I hope you're praying for revival. We want to see revival all throughout the tri-state. I want to remind you what revival is, though. I came across this quote from Charles Finney, and he said, revival is a renewed conviction of sin and repentance, followed by an intense desire to live in obedience to God. I love that definition of revival, because I think a lot of times when we say we want revival, what we mean is something different. We want like powerful worship services. We want, you know, people with their hands up. We want, you know, people, new people being saved and that kind of thing. And those things all, I think, come along with revival. But at the root of it, revival is coming back to God, coming back and saying, Lord, help me to live the way you want me to live. Help me to be the changed person that you called me to be. And it starts with that renewed sense of I'm a sinner and God is gracious. And that changes everything.
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2: The other evening, I came home from work. I pull in. I notice my wife's still sitting in the car. I open the passenger door. It looks and appears that my daughter is asleep. So I unbuckle her. I'm all cautious. I like put her up on my shoulder. I walk her to her bedroom. I lay her down. The lights off. The fan's on. I like make sure I like stand there for a second, scratch her back a little bit, make sure everything's good. I walk out and I'm like, whew, man, I'm glad she's taking a nap. And I take two steps, Kyle, and I hear, boom, the door flies open. She is bright-eyed, laughing, and like, trick ya. And I'm like, if you just wanted me to carry you in, I could have done that.
3: Could have
2: that
3: said, hey, Dad.
2: Yeah. But it was so good.
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1: I'm not nearly as young as I think I am. 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Sun's down, lightning bugs coming out. Now, was it worth it? 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The house looks so much better. But this morning, my back is reminding me that I'm not 22 anymore. And I'm pretty sure I've developed carpal tunnel from squeezing the pressure washer trigger for half the day.
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0: God's love isn't something you have to earn. Romans 5:8 says, "But God demonstrates His own love toward us in this: while we were still sinners, Christ died for us." 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
1: Recently, me and the boys decided that we were going to drive the van from Kentucky to Florida and meet my wife and daughter. So we packed up the van. We made sure we had all the luggage and everything. And we took off. And Kyle, it was awesome. It blew away every expectation. And I know you hear, like, I drove for 13 and a half hours. And you're like, oh, I couldn't do that straight through in a car. But you know what? We laughed. We sang. We told silly stories. We reminisced. And for a dad that has a 16-year-old and a 14-year-old and the clock is ticking until they no longer sleep under my roof, I'm going to cherish this trip for a long, long time.
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1: you may feel like stress, fear, or uncertainty has been chasing you lately. But Psalm 23 says there's something else that's been pursuing you too. Last night I was reading Psalm 23, and one verse in particular grabbed my attention. Surely your goodness and unfailing love will pursue me all the days of my life. I've read that verse several times, but what stood out to me was the word pursue. The Hebrew word David used is most often used to describe an enemy chasing someone down. Think about that. David knew what it felt like to be pursued. He spent years running from enemies, hiding in caves, and just wondering what would happen next. Yet he chose to believe that God's goodness and unfailing love were pursuing him with even greater determination. This verse is such a great reminder that God's love isn't passive. It's intentional. It's relentless. And it's still pursuing you today.
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0: Nahum 1:7. 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
1: I hope you're praying for revival. We want to see revival all throughout the tri-state. I want to remind you what revival is, though. I came across this quote from Charles Finney, and he said, revival is a renewed conviction of sin and repentance, followed by an intense desire to live in obedience to God. I love that definition of revival, because I think a lot of times when we say we want revival, what we mean is something different. We want like powerful worship services. We want, you know, people with their hands up. We want, you know, people, new people being saved and that kind of thing. And those things all, I think, come along with revival. But at the root of it, revival is coming back to God, coming back and saying, Lord, help me to live the way you want me to live. Help me to be the changed person that you called me to be. And it starts with that renewed sense of I'm a sinner and God is gracious. And that changes everything.
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1: 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I notice my wife's still sitting in the car. I open the passenger door. It looks and appears that my daughter is asleep. So I unbuckle her. I'm all cautious. I like put her up on my shoulder. I walk her to her bedroom. I lay her down. The lights off. The fan's on. I like make sure I like stand there for a second, scratch her back a little bit, make sure everything's good. I walk out and I'm like, whew, man, I'm glad she's taking a nap. 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
0: Because of the Lord's great love, we are not consumed, for His compassions never fail. They are new every morning. Great is your faithfulness. That's just one of God's promises from Lamentations chapter 3 that you hear on your Walk FM. God's mercy and forgiveness never run out. His mercy still heals. His grace still changes lives. No past is too messy. No failure is too great. You are never beyond the reach of God's redeeming love.
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0: Zephaniah 3:17. The Lord your God is with you. The mighty warrior who saves. He will take great delight in you. In his love, he will no longer rebuke you, but will rejoice over you with singing.

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1: Recently, me and the boys decided that we were going to drive the van from Kentucky to Florida and meet my wife and daughter. So we packed up the van. We made sure we had all the luggage and everything. And we took off. And Kyle, it was awesome. It blew away every expectation. And I know you hear, like, I drove for 13 and a half hours. And you're like, oh, I couldn't do that straight through in a car. But you know what? We laughed. We sang. We told silly stories. We reminisced. And for a dad that has a 16-year-old and a 14-year-old and the clock is ticking until they no longer sleep under my roof, I'm going to cherish this trip for a long, long time.
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0: If you've ever had one of those songs hit you completely different than it did the last time you heard it, then you'll know exactly what I'm talking about. Hey, I'm Lindsay. You're listening to Your Morning Walk. Here at Walk FM, we talk a lot about right song at the right time, because we know those moments happen every single day. And when I have one, I always like to share it. Well, this morning on my drive into work, I heard Where Would I Be by Peter Burton, and it's already became one of my favorite songs, but today the title itself just stopped me in the best way, and I started thinking, where would I be without Jesus? Honestly, I don't want to know the answer, and as I was driving, just this overwhelming sense of gratitude just started pouring out. And I found myself thanking God just for my family's health, for a home to come back to, food on the table, a job I love, and for all the ways that He has just faithfully carried me through seasons that I never thought I'd make it through. And then I realized something else. I don't thank Him for those things nearly enough. It is just so easy to get used to the blessings that we have prayed for. And I just found myself coming to God saying, God, I'm sorry that I don't thank you enough for these things. I do take them for granted, but I am just so grateful for every moment that you've been there for me and walked alongside me. This morning became one of those quiet reminders that every good thing I have is because of His faithfulness, and I truly cannot imagine where I'd be without Him.
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very thing you're asking God to remove is the place where he's going to show his faithfulness the most. Hey, I'm Lindsay. You're listening to Your Morning Walk. I heard this thought recently and it really stuck with me. God didn't remove the Red Sea for the Israelites. He parted it. He made a way through it. And I'm sure you've heard that before, but sometimes we ask God to take away the obstacle, but instead, he walks with us through it. It may not make sense in the moment. You may be asking God, why

Is this happening? And while we don't always get that answer, we can trust that he is at work even when we can't see it. I love this saying. It says you prayed for strength and God is giving you the weights, not the muscles. Strength isn't built in comfort. It's built through resistance. And God is far more concerned with shaping our character than simply making life comfortable. Don't get me wrong. He does want to provide that comfort, but he also wants to build us up. And that's why the Bible tells us as we walk by faith, not by sight. Faith isn't based on what we can see right in front of us. It's choosing to trust what God has already said. He has promised to be with us. He has promised to work for the good of those who love him. And even when the path looks impossible, he's still the God who makes a way where there seems to be no way.

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0: What if the answer to what you're praying for has already been planted? You just can't see it yet. Hey, I'm Lindsay. You're listening to Your Morning Walk. I was reading in my Bible last night, and one verse really stuck with me during my Bible study. It's from Psalm 97, verse 11, that says, "Light is sown for the righteous and joy for the upright in heart." That phrase, "light is sown," caught my attention. Seeds don't become flowers overnight. They're planted first. And then, often beneath the surface where no one can see, they're growing. If you're walking through a dark season, maybe that's a picture you could use today. It doesn't mean God has forgotten you. It may simply mean He's planted something that hasn't bloomed yet. The one doing the sowing is God Himself. He's planting light. He's planting joy. And in His perfect timing, what He's planted will begin to grow. If today feels heavy, don't lose heart. Trust that God is still at work, even when we can't see it yet. My prayer is that before long, His light will break through. You'll begin to see what He's been growing all along, and you'll be able to say with confidence that He is where the joy is.
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0: what's the first place you run to when fear shows up? Hey, I'm Lindsay. You're listening to Your Morning Walk. As my husband Jordan and I get ready to welcome our first baby this fall, I already know myself well enough to predict what's coming. I'm probably going to find myself searching every little symptom, every little concern, every little, is this normal question? And if I'm being honest, anxiety likes instant answers. Maybe you've been there too. Maybe it's not about a baby. Maybe it's your health, your finances, your kids, or just someone you love. We live in a world where we can get an answer from the internet in seconds. But, you know, sometimes God's answers don't come nearly as fast. And one verse I've wrestled with a majority of my life is Romans 8:28, where it says that God works all things together for good for those who love him. Because if you've lived long enough, you've seen people who love Jesus walk through heartbreaking things, miscarriages, medical diagnoses, loss. And in those moments, good can feel impossible to see. But I've been realizing something. Our hope as Christians isn't that nothing hard will happen. Our hope is that no matter what happens, God is still faithful. Because of Jesus, we don't have to spend our lives asking, what's the worst thing that could happen? We could begin asking, what's the best that could happen if God is already at work? That doesn't ignore reality. It's just choosing faith over fear, which sounds easier to do than sometimes it is. But whatever you're carrying, I want you to remember this today. God has never broken a promise. Even when we can't see what he's doing, he is still working. And because of that, we can live with hope, believing the best is still to come, not because life is always easy, but because God is always faithful.
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1: The same God you've trusted through every season is with you now. 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Ephesians chapter 3 says, he is able to do immeasurably more than all we ask or think, according to his power that is at work within us. God's faithfulness doesn't fade with the years, and his promises never run out. So go to him again. He's still able.

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0: Have you ever had to be the one to cause a little pain because you knew it would lead to something better? Hey, I'm Lindsay. You're listening to Your Morning Walk. Our senior golden retriever, Danny, recently started needing a series of joint injections that's supposed to help with his arthritis and his hip dysplasia. We started shot number one yesterday. And since I have a medical background, our vet was comfortable teaching me how to give the injections at home. And on paper, it made perfect sense. It saves Danny the stress of going to the vet twice a week. And I have given several injections to humans, and myself included. So I thought this was a no-brainer. But when it came to give one to my own dog, I was a little hesitant. Danny is family. He is my fur baby. And just the thought of causing him even a second of discomfort was a lot harder than I expected it to be. Like, I knew the injection would help him, but in that moment, all I could think was, I don't want to hurt him. And it made me think about parenting, especially with our first baby on the way this fall. I have a feeling there are going to be plenty of moments when doing what's best won't be what's easiest. Vaccines, medicines, boundaries, things that might bring a few tears in the moment, but are ultimately done out of love. And isn't that a little glimpse of how God loves us? Sometimes he allows things we don't understand or walks us through seasons that aren't comfortable, but not because he's trying to hurt us, but because he's working for our good in ways we can't yet see. Danny didn't understand why I was giving him that shot. He just had to trust the one who loved him. But I will say we made it a lot easier by giving him some peanut butter to lick on during the whole process. But, you know, maybe that's the invitation for you and for me today, to trust the one who loves us even when we don't understand what he's doing.
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Have you ever found yourself completely invested in the journey of someone you've never even met? Hey, I'm Lindsay. You're listening to Your Morning Walk. I feel like this is criminally underreported, but for the past month and a half, I've been following the journey of Kelsey Findler, and it has been absolutely awe-inspiring. She set out to row more than 2,400 miles completely alone from California to Hawaii. But what made this so interesting wasn't just the destination. It was that she brought all of us along for the ride. Almost every day, she has posted a video update from the middle of the Pacific Ocean. Some days, she talked about blistered hands or rough currents, trying to sleep while being tossed by the waves. Or other days, she showed how she's making fresh water, or cooking her meals. She did her laundry. Just simply what life looked like in this tiny boat with nothing but ocean in every direction. After 43 days, 17 hours, and 55 minutes, she reached Hawaii on July 4th. Along the way, she became the first American woman to complete the solo row, and she didn't just break the women's speed record. She also beat the previous overall men's record for the route by about 9 days. It made me think of Galatians chapter 6, verse 9, which says, "Let us not grow weary in doing good. At the proper time, we will reap a harvest if we do not give up." You know, most of us, we're not rowing across an ocean today, but maybe you're showing up for your family. Maybe you're caring for a loved one, working hard at a job, or praying for something that hasn't happened yet. It can feel like you're making progress one tiny

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0: Isaiah 55:6. 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

0: Have you ever noticed that sometimes the closer you grow to God, the more resistance you seem to face? Hey, I'm Lindsay. You're listening to Your Morning Walk. Recently, I got to share with you that my husband, Jordan, and I are welcoming our first baby this fall. And over the last 6 months of my pregnancy, I have learned something I wasn't entirely expecting. And that is, spiritual warfare is so incredibly real. There have been seasons where my faith fell under attack, where my prayer life became harder than it should have been, where fear and discouragement seemed to show up out of nowhere. And for a while, I thought I just had to endure it. But God has been teaching me something so important. In Christ, we don't have to just sit there and take it. In Ephesians chapter 6, we're told to put on the armor of God. And that means we have spiritual weapons. Prayer isn't our last resort. It's one of the ways that we fight. God's word is how we stand our ground. And there have been moments where I've had to pray, no, you cannot have my peace. You cannot have my family. You cannot have my mind. I belong to Jesus. And that doesn't mean every battle instantly disappears, but it does mean we don't face them powerless. And looking back, I can honestly say that even in the hardest moments of this pregnancy, God has used them to draw me closer to Him, and I am so deeply grateful for it.
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0: want you to think back on a time where you were afraid to have hope. Hey, I'm Lindsay. You're listening to Your Morning Walk. About a month ago, I found myself in one of those seasons. And it wasn't that my faith in God disappeared. I definitely still had faith, but my hope definitely took a hit. I started thinking, if I just let myself hope this works out and it doesn't, then I'm just going to be even more devastated and heartbroken. So I tried to protect myself by expecting the worst, which we all know never goes well. But looking back now, I realize hope isn't about pretending everything is okay or preparing for the worst. Hope is choosing to believe that what I see today isn't the whole picture. And as I look back over that season, I can see God was working in ways that I didn't recognize at the time. He was growing my faith. He was teaching me to trust him more deeply and just reminding me that my circumstances do not get the final say. I love in Isaiah 43, verse 19, that says, "See, I am doing a new thing. Now it springs up. Do you not perceive it?" I want you to hear that again. Do you not perceive it? Because sometimes that's the hardest part. I don't perceive it while I'm living through it. Maybe you're in a difficult season today, or you just walked through one. Don't let the moment become the definition of your story. Remember where God has been faithful before. Look for the little signs that he is still at work, and keep speaking his truth over your situation, even if your feelings haven't caught up yet. Because hope isn't always a feeling. Sometimes it is simply a choice to trust that God is still writing the story.
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0: If you've ever had one of those songs hit you completely different than it did the last time you heard it, then you'll know exactly what I'm talking about. Hey, I'm Lindsay. You're listening to Your Morning Walk. Here at Walk FM, we talk a lot about right song at the right time, because we know those moments happen every single day. And when I have one, I always like to share it. Well, this morning on my drive into work, I heard Where Would I Be by Peter Burton. And it's already became one of my favorite songs, but today the title itself just stopped me in the best way. And I started thinking, where would I be without Jesus? Honestly, I don't want to know the answer. And as I was driving, just this overwhelming sense of gratitude just started pouring out. And I found myself thanking God just for my family's health, for a home to come back to, food on the table, a job I love, and for all the ways that He has just faithfully carried me through seasons that I never thought I'd make it through. And then I realized something else. I don't thank Him for those things nearly enough. It is just so easy to get used to the blessings that we have prayed for. And I just found myself coming to God saying, God, I'm sorry that I don't thank you enough for these things. I do take them for granted, but I am just so grateful for every moment that you've been there for me and walked alongside me. This morning became one of those quiet reminders that every good thing I have is because of His faithfulness, and I truly cannot imagine where I'd be without Him.
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where he's going to show his faithfulness the most. Hey, I'm Lindsay. You're listening to Your Morning Walk. I heard this thought recently and it really stuck with me. God didn't remove the Red Sea for the Israelites. He parted it. He made a way through it. And I'm sure you've heard that before, but sometimes we ask God to take away the obstacle, but instead, he walks with us through it. It may not make sense in the moment. You may be asking God, why is this happening? And while we don't always get that answer, we can trust that he is at work, even when we can't see it. I love this saying. It says, you prayed for strength, and God is giving you the weights, not the muscles. Strength isn't built in comfort. It's built through resistance. And God is far more concerned with shaping our character than simply making life comfortable. Don't get me wrong. He does want to provide that comfort, but he also wants to build us up. And that's why the Bible tells us as we walk by faith, not by sight. Faith isn't based on what we can see right in front of us. It's choosing to trust what God has already said. He has promised to be with us. He has promised to work for the good of those who love him. And even when the path looks impossible, he's still the God who makes a way where there seems to be no way.

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0: 1 John 1:9. If we confess our sins, He is faithful and just and will forgive us our sins and purify us from all unrighteousness.

0: What if the answer to what you're praying for has already been planted? You just can't see it yet. Hey, I'm Lindsay. You're listening to Your Morning Walk. I was reading in my Bible last night, and one verse really stuck with me during my Bible study. It's from Psalm 97, verse 11, that says, "Light is sown for the righteous and joy for the upright in heart." That phrase, "light is sown," caught my attention. Seeds don't become flowers overnight. They're planted first. And then, often beneath the surface where no one can see, they're growing. If you're walking through a dark season, maybe that's a picture you could use today. It doesn't mean God has forgotten you. It may simply mean He's planted something that hasn't bloomed yet. The one doing the sowing is God Himself. He's planting light. He's planting joy. And in His perfect timing, what He's planted will begin to grow. If today feels heavy, don't lose heart. Trust that God is still at work, even when we can't see it yet. My prayer is that before long, His light will break through. You'll begin to see what He's been growing all along, and you'll be able to say with confidence that He is where the joy is.
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0: What's the first place you run to when fear shows up? Hey, I'm Lindsay. You're listening to Your Morning Walk. As my husband Jordan and I get ready to welcome our first baby this fall, I already know myself well enough to predict what's coming. I'm probably going to find myself searching every little symptom, every little concern, every little is this normal question. And if I'm being honest, anxiety likes instant answers. Maybe you've been there too. Maybe it's not about a baby. Maybe it's your health, your finances, your kids, or just someone you love. We live in a world where we can get an answer from the internet in seconds. But, you know, sometimes God's answers don't come nearly as fast. And one verse I've wrestled with a majority of my life is Romans 8:28, where it says that God works all things together for good for those who love him. Because if you've lived long enough, you've seen people who love Jesus walk through heartbreaking things, miscarriages, medical diagnoses, loss. And in those moments, good can feel impossible to see. But I've been realizing something. Our hope as Christians isn't that nothing hard will happen. Our hope is that no matter what happens, God is still faithful. Because of Jesus, we don't have to spend our lives asking, what's the worst thing that could happen? We could begin asking, what's the best that could happen if God is already at work? That doesn't ignore reality. It's just choosing faith over fear, which sounds easier to do than sometimes it is. But whatever you're carrying, I want you to remember this today. God has never broken a promise. Even when we can't see what he's doing, he is still working. And because of that, we can live with hope, believing the best is still to come, not because life is always easy, but because God is always faithful.
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0: Have you ever had to be the one to cause a little pain because you knew it would lead to something better? Hey, I'm Lindsay. You're listening to Your Morning Walk. Our senior golden retriever, Danny, recently started needing a series of joint injections that's supposed to help with his arthritis and his hip dysplasia. We started shot number one yesterday, and since I have a medical background, our vet was comfortable teaching me how to give the injections at home. And on paper, it made perfect sense. It saves Danny the stress of going to the vet twice a week. And I have given several injections to humans, and myself included. So I thought this was a no-brainer. But when it came to give one to my own dog, I was a little hesitant. Danny is family. He is my fur baby. And just the thought of causing him even a second of discomfort was a lot harder than I expected it to be. Like, I knew the injection would help him, but in that moment, all I could think was, I don't want to hurt him. And it made me think about parenting, especially with our first baby on the way this fall. I have a feeling there are going to be plenty of moments when doing what's best won't be what's easiest. Vaccines, medicines, boundaries, things that might bring a few tears in the moment, but are ultimately done out of love. And isn't that a little glimpse of how God loves us? Sometimes he allows things we don't understand or walks us through seasons that aren't comfortable, but not because he's trying to hurt us, but because he's working for our good in ways we can't yet see. Danny didn't understand why I was giving him that shot. He just had to trust the one who loved him. But I will say we made it a lot easier by giving him some peanut butter to lick on during the whole process. But, you know, maybe that's the invitation for you and for me today, to trust the one who loves us even when we don't understand what he's doing.
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Have you ever found yourself completely invested in the journey of someone you've never even met? Hey, I'm Lindsay. You're listening to Your Morning Walk. I feel like this is criminally underreported, but for the past month and a half, I've been following the journey of Kelsey Findler, and it has been absolutely awe-inspiring. She set out to row more than 2,400 miles completely alone from California to Hawaii. But what made this so interesting wasn't just the destination. It was that she brought all of us along for the ride. Almost every day, she has posted a video update from the middle of the Pacific Ocean. Some days, she talked about blistered hands or rough currents, trying to sleep while being tossed by the waves. Or other days, she showed how she's making fresh water, or cooking her meals. She did her laundry. Just simply what life looked like in this tiny boat with nothing but ocean in every direction. After 43 days, 17 hours, and 55 minutes, she reached Hawaii on July 4th. Along the way, she became the first American woman to complete the solo row, and she didn't just break the women's speed record. She also beat the previous overall men's record for the route by about 9 days. It made me think of Galatians chapter 6, verse 9, which says, "Let us not grow weary in doing good. At the proper time, we will reap a harvest if we do not give up." You know, most of us, we're not rowing across an ocean today, but maybe you're showing up for your family. Maybe you're caring for a loved one, working hard at a job, or praying for something that hasn't happened yet. It can feel like you're making progress one tiny stroke at a time. Keep going. You may not be able to see the shoreline yet, but God does, and He is

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0: Have you ever noticed that sometimes the closer you grow to God, the more resistance you seem to face? Hey, I'm Lindsay. You're listening to Your Morning Walk. Recently, I got to share with you that my husband, Jordan, and I are welcoming our first baby this fall. And over the last 6 months of my pregnancy, I have learned something I wasn't entirely expecting. And that is, spiritual warfare is so incredibly real. There have been seasons where my faith fell under attack, where my prayer life became harder than it should have been, where fear and discouragement seemed to show up out of nowhere. And for a while, I thought I just had to endure it. But God has been teaching me something so important. In Christ, we don't have to just sit there and take it. In Ephesians chapter 6, we're told to put on the armor of God. And that means we have spiritual weapons. Prayer isn't our last resort. It's one of the ways that we fight. God's word is how we stand our ground. And there have been moments where I've had to pray, no, you cannot have my peace. You cannot have my family. You cannot have my mind. I belong to Jesus. And that doesn't mean every battle instantly disappears, but it does mean we don't face them powerless. And looking back, I can honestly say that even in the hardest moments of this pregnancy, God has used them to draw me closer to Him, and I am so deeply grateful for it.
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0: want you to think back on a time where you were afraid to have hope. Hey, I'm Lindsay. You're listening to Your Morning Walk. About a month ago, I found myself in one of those seasons. And it wasn't that my faith in God disappeared. I definitely still had faith, but my hope definitely took a hit. I started thinking, if I just let myself hope this works out and it doesn't, then I'm just going to be even more devastated and heartbroken. So I tried to protect myself by expecting the worst, which we all know never goes well. But looking back now, I realize hope isn't about pretending everything is okay or preparing for the worst. Hope is choosing to believe that what I see today isn't the whole picture. And as I look back over that season, I can see God was working in ways that I didn't recognize at the time. He was growing my faith. He was teaching me to trust him more deeply and just reminding me that my circumstances do not get the final say. I love in Isaiah 43, verse 19, that says, "See, I am doing a new thing. Now it springs up. Do you not perceive it?" I want you to hear that again. Do you not perceive it? Because sometimes that's the hardest part. I don't perceive it while I'm living through it. Maybe you're in a difficult season today, or you just walked through one. Don't let the moment become the definition of your story. Remember where God has been faithful before. Look for the little signs that he is still at work, and keep speaking his truth over your situation, even if your feelings haven't caught up yet. Because hope isn't always a feeling. Sometimes it is simply a choice to trust that God is still writing the story.
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0: Encouraging every step, you're listening to Walk FM. My name is Kyle, and it's time for our Community Matters interview. Today, I want to share with you a recent interview that Lindsay had with Randy Johnson. He is the president of God's Pit Crew, which is a ministry that Walk FM has worked with for the past several years. So here's Lindsay.
1: For listeners that have never heard of God's Pit Crew, what is the heart behind this ministry, and what do you hope people understand about what you do?
2: Well, God's Pit Crew is a faith-based nonprofit disaster response team. You know, our heart is to go in and help those who have been affected by major natural disasters, tornadoes, hurricanes, wildfires, floods, earthquakes. We've been doing this for 27 years now. The Lord put it on mine and my wife's heart back in May of 1999 to respond to one of the largest tornadoes ever recorded in history in Oklahoma City, Oklahoma. We took our kids, took vacation time, and took some supplies out there, thinking that was a once-in-a-lifetime experience, never dreamed it would turn into to what it has today. Largely in part to your listeners. We've been partnering with you guys just about from since the very beginning. So it's been exciting to grow together. And certainly your partners have helped God's Pit Crew get to where it is today and to help more and more people. And we respond to disasters in three different ways. We send semi-loads of supplies in immediately following a disaster. In fact, we're in Kentucky right now with supplies from the flooding. We also have people in Louisiana from the flooding just in the last week here. In those supplies are many different items that are needed, but one of the most important ones is our blessing buckets. Which is a 5-gallon bucket that we've developed over the years that is filled with 30 personal hygiene supplies, food, water, encouragement supplies, things that are needed for people who have been displaced from their home. The second thing we do is we have an immediate response team that goes in. They cut trees, move debris, tarp roofs, muck out flooded homes. And then we have a rebuilding arm that goes in following disaster, and they help people who have lost everything with no way to rebuild on their own to rebuild. Since Hurricane Helene hit 18 months ago, we have provided 52 brand new homes for families in Western North Carolina, Eastern Tennessee, and Southwest Virginia. So it's been amazing to be able to be a part of that. You know, our heart for the future and our goal is just to be able to stay really focused on what God's called us to do, but to grow our capacity in doing that. We want to be able to help more and more people. You know, we want to build more homes for families who need it. We want to deliver more buckets. We want to spend more time with the immediate response. So that's our heart, and certainly I think it kind of is yours as well, is to grow your capacity to gain more listeners, to reach them with the gospel.
1: Absolutely. So you had mentioned you've been doing this for 27 years now. That is incredible. So I was going to ask what has changed over the years, just about the way you do things, and kind of what has God taught you personally through all these years through this ministry?
2: Well, we've certainly, I would like to think, learned a lot of valuable lessons. My staff kind of gets tired of hearing it from me, but about 5 or 6 years ago, the Lord really placed three words on my heart. And those three words were focus, intention, and balance. And, you know, it's hard not to want to help meet every need that comes your way. But what God had to do is just knock me upside the head and tell me, Randy, I didn't call you or God's Pit Crew to fix everything. I called you for a specific purpose. Stay focused on that and believe that I have enough people and enough resources to meet the needs you can't. So we've become very determined to stay focused on natural disaster relief because that's what we were called to do. And there's so many needs out there, very legitimate needs. But we've just had to learn to trust that God's got a plan and a purpose for those too. And we're not supposed to be the ones to fix it all. So we try nowadays not to just throw something at the wall and see if it sticks, but really think it through and plan it through. But I think if you want to know the most valuable lesson I learned from the very first mission was that God is faithful. He's put things on our heart to do, including that first mission that were, you know, in the human mind, absolutely impossible. But I've learned if you'll trust him, he'll be faithful and he'll supply every need to do what he's called you to do. So that would be my encouragement to people. I believe with all my heart, and every opportunity I get to speak in churches or different places, that's my message. God's got a plan and a purpose for everybody's life. And it's not to sit on the bench. It's to get out and be involved. And I think so many people feel like, as I did, that they're not worthy enough, they're not good enough, they're not smart enough. But I'm telling you, God's not interested in what we think we're capable of. He's just interested in our availability. And if we will just say, here I am, Lord, if you can use me, and obey when he calls, he'll provide everything else. He'll provide the knowledge you need, the wisdom you need. He'll provide the people you need, the resources you need. It's just that he's faithful. He has been countless, well, every time for 27 straight years now. So
0: beautiful lesson passed on by Randy Johnson from God's Pit Crew.

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0: 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The Lord is close to the brokenhearted and saves those who are crushed in spirit.

0: Welcome back to our Community Matters interview here on Walk FM. Today, our interview is with Randy Johnson from God's Pit Crew. They are a disaster relief organization that's been doing what they can to help with natural disasters for the last 27 years across the United States. Here's Lindsay.
1: So you had mentioned you've been doing this for 27 years now. That is incredible for the impact that I'm sure you've had in those 27 years. And I know you touched on the first one, which was in Oklahoma City. And then you also just recently mentioned Hurricane Helene. Is there one disaster response or one family that you've met that just really sticks out that you're never going to forget?
2: Well, I could talk to you all day about those. You know, I think in all, we've been to 240 some major disasters now, I think in 30 different states and 15 different countries. The top three for me is going to be, Hurricane Katrina. The Texas floods really stick with me recently just because of all the children that were affected. More Oklahoma in 2013, same way. We just seen one of the most horrific tornadoes there you could ever imagine, and lost 20 some children in Plaza Tower School, which we worked all around that school for months. Was one that was just heartbreaking. But I think Hurricane Helene just ranks in that top three as well. It was absolutely unimaginable, widespread devastation. I think nobody who physically in person saw it could even imagine how many people were affected. And here we are 18, 19 months later, and it's unbelievable at the families that are still displaced and don't have a home, or living in campers, or living in the basement of a family member's house. I mean, we talk with those families on a daily basis, almost working to try to continue to provide homes. It's just unimaginable. The devastation's insane. It's crazy how the whole sides of mountains just fell off the face of the earth. The Green family from Hurricane Helene, I'll never forget Brian's story when he first told it to me. I met him probably a week after the storm, and Brian said they lived up, like most out there do, up on the side of a mountain. And he said, I woke up to the most horrific noise I've ever heard in my life. He said, I jumped out of bed. When I opened my bedroom door, the rest of the house was gone. And rocks and trees and mud was flying by my bedroom door. He said, it was like a movie in fast forward. It's just unimaginable. So he grabbed his wife, climbed out the bedroom window just before it took the rest of the house away. And they stayed the night at the one neighbor's house in their whole neighborhood that did not get destroyed, and had to walk out the next day. Lost one of their neighbors. They didn't find her for I think a week. And the following day after they got out, Melissa had a heart attack. And they said it was all absolutely stress induced. It was just, she had no blockages. It was just so much trauma, so much stress. So, but I just can't imagine. He said the noise, the sounds, and we've heard that from so many people. We was with a family yesterday that we're getting ready to do a house for. And same thing, the water came so fast, like a tidal wave almost. Yeah, it's just heartbreaking to hear these stories time and time again, but a great joy on the other hand to say, hey, because of God's faithful people, we're going to be able to help you restore part of what you lost. We can't give you everything you lost back, but we can give you a new start. And what a joy that is, too.
1: Right. Oh, my gosh. I can't imagine the heaviness that you all witness and also have to work with through every day. And I can't imagine leading an organization like this. I'm sure it comes with several challenges as well. So how many people, if you had to estimate, are involved all throughout God's Pit Crew, like volunteers, drivers, construction workers, that kind of thing?
2: We currently have 2,400 registered volunteers from all across the country, and even some from Canada and other countries. We had a gentleman come and volunteer from Africa back during Helene. So we have volunteers, really, I guess, from all over the world, but most of them from U.S. But we have 2,400 registered volunteers now.
1: That's amazing. So if we had listeners call in and say, hey, I want to donate for a blessing bucket, but I also want to do more, how can they become part of that volunteer program?
2: Yeah, I think the best information for all of that would be our website at godspitcrew.org. There is a link right across the homepage that says volunteer. You can click that link and hit the volunteer now button, and it will take you to a volunteer application that you can fill out and become involved. And once you're put in the system, you know, we have ways, forms of communicating with everybody what's going on, monthly newsletters that go out to give people volunteer opportunities, and then ways we communicate when a disaster happens. And people volunteer and give their time in so many ways, whether it's here doing blessing buckets or our regional distribution or being a part of our immediate response team or rebuilding team. There is an opportunity for almost everyone.
0: God's Pit Crew certainly does a lot to help people in times of disaster. If you want to hear more, stay tuned. We've got more of Lindsay's interview with Randy Johnson from God's Pit Crew coming up in just a few minutes here on Walk FM.

0: 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You're listening to Walk FM. This is Kyle. We're wrapping up our Community Matters interview with Randy Johnson. He's the president of God's Pit Crew, which is a natural disaster relief organization. One of the main ministries that they have is what they call their blessing buckets. And here's Lindsay talking to Randy Johnson about that.
1: Can you kind of paint a detailed picture of what goes into one of those buckets and then why kind of each item matters and how it affects the families that receive them?
2: Yeah, well, we've refined that process, you know, over the years. But every bucket has bottled water, it has non-perishable food, it has a first aid kit, flashlight, toilet paper, paper towels, disinfectant wipes, plastic bags, trash bags. They all have a toothbrush, toothpaste, soap, shampoo, deodorant, a comb, a brush, feminine products, baby wipes, hand sanitizers, a razor, a towel, a washcloth, and tissues. But I think one of the most important things that those buckets include is a Bible, which is the last thing that goes in the bucket and the first thing that's seen when you open it. Every single bucket has a handwritten letter of encouragement in it and a devotional book as well in it. So we feel like we're providing critical needs to people. Is when your house is just completely wiped away, there is nothing left. There is no toothbrush. There's no toothpaste. There's no first aid kit. There's nothing. And you find yourself, if you're fortunate, in a hotel room or living with a family member, or in a lot of cases in a shelter, you know, with just a cot and a blanket. The products that are in this bucket become just like gold to you. So they're designed to help sustain a family or a person, you know, for a short period of time until they can get back on their feet a little bit. They're designed to bring encouragement to people. And we hope that's what they do. We are very intentional about how the buckets are packed. We take great pains in packing them and making sure that each one of them has high quality items in them. But the items are not just thrown in a bucket and a lid snapped on it. They're placed very intentionally. And we think that's the greatest message there is. When somebody opens it, they see somebody cared enough about me to take the time to really pack this bucket well and not fill it just with used items somebody pulled out of their cabinet, but very specific quality items. I got a quote from a lady in Lake Charles, Louisiana, and we've got dozens and dozens of quotes, but Ruby said it was more than just supplies. It was a feeling of support, the Bible, the note signed by everybody. It helped us realize we are not alone in our efforts to get back on our feet. It made us feel like God was with us. And it's neat to see how these buckets not only affect and help those who receive them, but the ones on this end who help package them, put them together. We have our blessing bucket assemblies here. It'll be 200 plus volunteers here packaging. It's just amazing that the ministry that takes place there and really makes a huge impact for the kingdom, I think.
1: Oh my gosh. You all have really thought of everything. And I love how much care goes into these buckets. Like you said, you're not just throwing it in there. You're carefully creating these buckets for every family. Being a ministry, we understand that, you know, financial help is huge, but also spiritually as well. How can someone who is listening today be praying for your team intentionally?
2: Well, we have been so blessed for 27 years now not to have had anyone hurt in any kind of major way. in an accident in the field or here. And we firmly believe that's because people are praying protection over this ministry. So we appreciate that very much. Beyond that, I think the thing that's most valuable to me is just pray that God will lead us in the direction that He wants us to go, and that we will always be true to follow that direction. We want this to be His will, not ours. And I think we've stayed true to that, but want to continue to do that. So we're so grateful for that. But we also appreciate people praying that God will provide the resources needed as things grow. The more people we help, the bigger the capacity becomes, the more it takes, you know, financially to do that. And so we know God's going to provide, but we also know that God uses people to provide. He puts it on their hearts to be His hands and His feet. To physically make a difference by giving of their time and talents, or to financially make a difference by giving of their treasure and by giving of their time to pray over God's pit crew and over Walk FM and all those as well.
1: Awesome. All right. I'm going to end it with one last question. If someone listening only remembers one thing about God's pit crew after this interview, and I know that's hard to narrow down, what would you want it to be?
2: You know, I'd like for people to remember that God's pit crew has done the best it could to follow God's leading and His will, and to do it with excellence. The pastor that my wife and I had when this first started told me early on, he said, "Randy, I want you to remember, whatever you do with God's pit crew, do your best to do it with excellence, because not only does God deserve that, He expects it." And so we try hard to do things well because of who we represent. So I hope we could be remembered as an organization that tried hard to do things well, because of who we represent.
1: I think you are succeeding in that. That's awesome.
0: 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And who knows, maybe next week I'll be talking to you on the Community Matters interview. For now, my name is Kyle. 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Hope you're having a wonderful day.

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2: 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In 2 Chronicles chapter 2, Solomon begins preparing to build the temple for the Lord. 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
2: 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I love that definition of revival, because I think a lot of times when we say we want revival, what we mean is something different. 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We want, you know, people with their hands up. We want, you know, people, new people being saved and that kind of thing. 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
1: you may feel like stress, fear, or uncertainty has been chasing you lately. But Psalm 23 says there's something else that's been pursuing you too. Last night I was reading Psalm 23, and one verse in particular grabbed my attention. Surely your goodness and unfailing love will pursue me all the days of my life. I've read that verse several times, but what stood out to me was the word pursue. The Hebrew word David used is most often used to describe an enemy chasing someone down. Think about that. David knew what it felt like to be pursued. He spent years running from enemies, hiding in caves, and just wondering what would happen next. Yet he chose to believe that God's goodness and unfailing love were pursuing him with even greater determination. This verse is such a great reminder that God's love isn't passive. It's intentional, it's relentless, and it's still pursuing you today.
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0: Because of the Lord's great love, we are not consumed, for His compassions never fail. They are new every morning. Great is your faithfulness. That's just one of God's promises from Lamentations chapter 3 that you hear on your Walk FM. God's mercy and forgiveness never run out. His mercy still heals. His grace still changes lives. No past is too messy. No failure is too great. You are never beyond the reach of God's redeeming love.

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2: 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It looks and appears that my daughter is asleep. So I unbuckle her. 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I like put her up on my shoulder. I walk her to her bedroom. I lay her down. The lights off. The fan's on. I like make sure I like stand there for a second. Scratch her back a little bit. Make sure everything's good. I walk out and I'm like, whew, man, I'm glad she's taking a nap. 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And I'm like, if you just wanted me to carry you in, I could have done that.
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1: I think we can all agree there comes a point where it's just officially too hot. 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

0: How many hot dogs do you normally eat on a good sitting? You're listening to Walk FM. It's Kyle and Derek. And for me, it was like two. I had two hot dogs on July 4th.
1: Okay.
0: And I was fairly full. I felt pretty good about that. I was talking to somebody yesterday and they said, I think I could eat three. And that would probably be like, that's my limit. My son, Eli, he doesn't eat with the bun. He just eats a plain hot dog. He ate four the other day. But, what's the guy's name? You know the guy?
1: Joey Chestnut.
0: Yes. He won his 18th championship.
1: Oh, guy's unreal.
0: By eating 66 hot dogs with buns in one sitting. I'm amazed and disgusted at the same time.
1: Part of that is?
0: What?
1: Second place ate like 40.
0: Yeah.
1: Can you imagine eating 40?
0: Yeah, he outdid him by 15 hot dogs, they said.
1: I'm in second place.
0: Although I heard his record is 76, and I was like, man, you should have done that this time.
1: Well, why?
0: Well, maybe he could have even done more. Could he have beat his record by like 17? He could have beat 17, I mean, we're 76, complaining about a 17, guy that 76. Ate, I'm just doing something.
1: I got you. I know. But I'm just saying, we're complaining by a guy that ate 60 plus hot dogs. I My think goodness. anything there deserves a trophy.
0: No, anything above like three.
1: Yeah.
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0: Thanks for taking Walk FM along with you wherever you happen to be going today. It's Kyle and Derek, and we're glad to hang out with you. I want to give you a tip, though. If you find that your blood pressure rises when you're in the car,
1: okay,
0: maybe that is a great cue to just invite Jesus to come along with you when you get in. Mm-hmm. You know what I mean? Like, go ahead and start that time with prayer, even when you're getting in your car, getting started, start that time with prayer. Jesus, help me to keep my cool. Help me to be a good driver, you know, and to be respectful of others. But then as you go, when things happen that normally would make you mad, maybe that's a cue to pray. And so somebody cuts you off and you pray for that person. Somebody goes too fast past you, or somebody's going too slow in front of you. Mm. Pray for them to get where they need to go safely. Maybe you pull up to a stoplight, and that's a cue to pray for whoever it is in the car around you that has the loudest music, you know, like whatever it is. But let those times be an opportunity to spend time with God, spend time in prayer, and see if that doesn't bring your blood pressure back down a little bit faster. And it's not about just being a calmer driver, but it's about learning to be the kinder, the gentler person that Christ has called you to be Christ-like.

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0: Maybe you've heard that saying, your word is your bond, or at least it should be. You're listening to Walk FM, it's Kyle and Derek, and that was what my parents always told me as a kid. Like, if you say yes to something, you mean yes to it. If you say no, you should mean no. Like, you should just, if you make a promise, you don't break that, your word is your bond. And the example that they gave me, my mom and dad told me this story about my papa one time, that his family, my dad's family, wasn't very rich growing up. They were paycheck to paycheck, you know, and times got hard at times. But there was a little grocery store, a little convenience store, and Mama went in and talked to the owner one time, and she said, you know, we're not going to get paid until this day, but we got to do something. We need food. And the store owner said, well, we know you.
1: Yep.
0: We know that when he gets paid, you'll come back. And so they let her take some groceries, and she took, you know, a small amount.
1: Yeah.
0: Just whatever she needed to get by to survive. Exactly. And she didn't have to sign anything. They just trusted her, come back. And clearly they did. You know, like that was the thing, because your word was your bond. And if you didn't have your word, you didn't have anything.
1: Correct.
0: Especially back then. And so they used that story to just inspire me. Like, if you're going to say yes, say yes. Be the kind of person that keeps your word. And I want to encourage you to keep your word, but I want to share with you a story in just a few minutes of how this actually same kind of thing happened in our modern world.
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0: Picture this. It's the 4th of July. You're getting ready for the big cookout this evening. You're supposed to bring whatever it is. Uh-huh. You're bringing the hot dog buns. You're bringing the hot dogs, the hamburgers, whatever it is. And so you go to the grocery store. You're getting your cart all loaded up. You get all the things that your family might need for the next few days. And then suddenly the power goes out.
1: Woo!
0: What do you do? You're at the grocery store already. What are you going to do?
1: Pay cash.
0: Hopefully you've got cash. You're listening to Walk FM. It's Kyle and Derek. And I get most people don't carry cash anymore. And right. That can be an issue. Well, this happened in a small town in Tennessee over the 4th of July weekend. The power went out at the grocery store. And the grocery store owners, they realized, okay, it's a small town. People need their stuff.
1: Yeah.
0: What are we going to do? They started writing it down on paper, like figuring out, they're just like, we're just going to round up to the nearest dollar and we're going to write down, here's what your total would be. And they literally let people go with an IOU.
1: Oh, wow.
0: And said, just come back. Come back when the power's on and we'll run your card at that point and pay for your groceries. And here's the awesome part of the story. Cause you think people would take advantage of that some places. They said 100% of the people that they did that for came back and paid their bill.
1: I believe it.
0: I believe. But that's the beauty of like small town America.
1: Yep.
0: Your word is your bond. If you don't have that, you don't have anything else. And it still works in today's world when people trust people.
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2: 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Ephesians chapter 3 says, He is able to do immeasurably more than all we ask or think, according to His power that is at work within us. God's faithfulness doesn't fade with the years, and His promises never run out. So go to Him again. He's still able.

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0: The squishy toy phase is off and running. I don't know if Eli, your son, has those. Willow does. My son Kingston does. My wife does. But there's a warning that you need to know about. Hey, it's Derek and Kyle. Thanks for listening to Walk FM. And they could be the little Neato toys. We had one that was like some kind of like dumpling in like a, I don't know, looked like a dumpling container from a restaurant. Mm-hmm. And it exploded the other day. Like the first day we got it, it busted. And I'm like, no, wait a minute. We paid a lot of money for this. It shouldn't have done that already. Well, I just recently read an article. We lucked out because over the last week with the extreme temperatures, if you leave those in the car, they will bust open.
1: Mm-hmm.
0: But the gel inside is as hot as it can be. And if that gets on your skin, it will burn it. Mm. And then you have trouble actually getting that gel off of you. And so it burns it even more. And so I say all that to say, they are the craze. They are the fad. Everybody's buying them. They're the little stress toys, whatever.
1: Mm-hmm.
0: Please be careful. Do not leave them in your car as the temperatures of this summer. We don't want anybody to get hurt. But if you've had one mysteriously bust open as well, it's probably because it was left in the car, just like ours.
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0: You ever go back and realize that you've done a lot of something you didn't realize you've done a lot of?
1: What?
0: Hey, it's Derek and Kyle. Thanks for listening to Walk FM. We've been doing puzzles and keeping those puzzles since about last November.
1: Okay.
0: Counted up 21. 21 1,000 piece puzzles since
1: 21,000 pieces.
0: Yeah. So 20 of those I have successfully picked up, flipped over, and we put vinyl on the back. The 21st puzzle did not go that way.
1: Oh, no.
0: And I could have just started crying right there in the floor. Went to pick it up by the corners, and then you just gently fold it over. But this time it had been moved to a different room, so I had to pick it up and kind of walk with it. And I guess as I started to walk with it, it collapsed. And I was just like, no,
1: no,
0: no, no. So we've done 22 puzzles. Unfortunately, only 21 of them were new.

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0: 536.
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0: Isaiah 55:6. Seek the Lord while he may be found. Call on him while he is near.

0: Grease got you.
1: If somebody asked you how many apps you had on your phone, your answer would be?
2: A lot.
1: See, I think it's Derek and Kyle, by the way. I would have thought I would have had under 100.
2: Okay.
1: I mean, I know I have a lot of apps. 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
2: Yeah, I would think I would have like 50 to 60, somewhere in that range.
1: You should open your phone, go to your app store, okay, and click on the button where you can update them, uh-huh, and see how many apps you need up to update. Mine the other day, uh-huh, 123 needed, wow, updated. So I think I'm a collector of apps. I don't even know if that's a thing. Like, you'll download a game, and then it has you download another game, or then you go to somewhere to eat. And I didn't realize how many apps I had on my phone. Mm-hmm. It is so cluttered.
2: Yeah. I just looked. I only have 19 waiting for an update. I know I have more than that. So, yeah. But I don't know. I don't think I have 120-something.
1: I beat you by 100.
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0: Hey, it's Derek and Kyle. Thanks for listening to Walk FM. And if you truly believed that God had your back, you'd stop putting on a front. It's pretty powerful to think about all the many faces and fronts we try to put on because they come from insecurities or feeling like we're on our own. So if you believe it today, trust it.
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2: You may feel like stress, fear, or uncertainty has been chasing you lately. But Psalm 23 says there's something else that's been pursuing you too. Last night I was reading Psalm 23 and one verse in particular grabbed my attention. Surely your goodness and unfailing love will pursue me all the days of my life. I've read that verse several times, but what stood out to me was the word pursue. The Hebrew word David used is most often used to describe an enemy chasing someone down. Think about that. David knew what it felt like to be pursued. He spent years running from enemies, hiding in caves, and just wondering what would happen next. Yet he chose to believe that God's goodness and unfailing love were pursuing him with even greater determination. This verse is such a great reminder that God's love isn't passive. It's intentional. It's relentless. And it's still pursuing you today.
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0: Because you're good.
1: How many documentaries do you think you watch in the course of a year? I'm just wondering. You're listening to Walk FM. It's Derek and Kyle. And I started to realize I watch a lot of documentaries.
2: Would have never guessed.
1: I'm just that nerdy, I guess. Yeah. when a holiday comes around, I go looking for documentaries. Like, you know, at Easter time, I'm looking for documentaries about Jesus or movies about Jesus and things like that. But I've noticed like all through the year, I do that. So we had July 4th just recently.
2: Yeah.
1: And there I am. I found myself on Netflix. There was a new documentary this year that was all about the founding of America. And I'm like, I'm in. It's 5 episodes. They're like an hour and a half each. I'm in. And then I looked over at my DVD shelf. And I was like, oh yeah, I do this a lot because I had the thing from the History Channel about the presidents, which was multiple DVDs worth. I had a thing on the founding fathers. I had a thing on, the Revolutionary War, like a whole bunch of these that are like documentaries and docudramas and things that I'm just like, yeah, that's apparently who I am.
3: Is the best of Derek and Kyle weekdays from 1 to 6 p.m.

0: I mean? Like,
1: yeah.
0: As a dad, you walk in the door some days, especially during the summer, and you just get, can you play with me? Can you cook this? Can you fix this? Can you do this? Can you do that? And that was one of those days where I just needed a, can I get three steps in the house before anybody asks if anything of me?
1: Uh-huh.
0: So I unbuckle her. I'm all cautious. I like put her up on my shoulder. I walk her to her bedroom. I lay her down. The lights off. The fan's on. I like make sure I like stand there for a second, scratch her back a little bit, make sure everything's good. I walk out and I'm like, whew, man, I'm glad she's taking a nap. And I take two steps, Kyle, and I hear, boom, the door flies open. She is bright-eyed, laughing, and like, tricked ya. And I'm like, if you just wanted me to carry you in, I could have done that.
1: You could have said, hey, Dad.
0: Yeah. But it was so good.

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0: If you're feeling overwhelmed, you're not alone. A lot of people feel that. A lot of people have felt that. There's a lot of examples of people feeling overwhelmed in the Bible. You're listening to Walk FM. It's Derek and Kyle. And I just want to remind you, like, Moses has been there. Moses, when he was there, he was like praying to God, just kill me here and now. Mm. Jeremiah was broken, and he cursed the day that he was born. The prophet Elijah was overwhelmed. He was exhausted, and he said, I've had enough, God. I've just had enough. And then Job was like, why didn't I die when I was born? Like, there are so many people in the Bible who just, they were overwhelmed. They had too much going on. They had too many things going wrong, and they just didn't know what to do with it. The Bible is full of these stories of people who fell apart, but it's also full of these stories of the God who never abandoned them. If you're feeling like you're struggling, just remember, it's not the end of the story. And the same God who sustained those people in the Bible, he's still faithful today.
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0: If you had a child born July 2nd through December 31st, 2026 this year, you might be excited. The rest of us, we're just feeling left out. Hey, it's Derek and Kyle. Thanks for listening to Walk FM. Why? Because every child born from July 2nd to December 31st are getting a commemorative special edition Social Security card with a, has like a keepsake kind of marking the nation's 250th anniversary. So it'll have like a little stamp on it. But it's only for children born in that window.
1: Here's what I want to know is, does it only apply on like the first one, the original that they get issued? Like if they come back later and they have to get a new Social Security card,
0: yeah.
1: Do they get the stamp on it that they lost?
0: I'm sure not. I'm sure not. I'm sure they only have so many too.
1: Yeah. And well, so, then also, could I just like lose my Social Security now and then request a new one with the stamp on it?
0: I mean, you could try. It says born though.
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1: Nerd alert, nerd alert.
0: Well, that would have worked too. You listen to Walk FM, it's Kyle and Derek, and yes, I like nerdy things, apparently. I read lots of books and I watch documentaries, so you got me. But my family, my wife and I, we went recently and watched Young Washington in theaters. And it was very good, and I enjoyed it. And being a history person, I was watching it going, yeah, this is pretty accurate. This is pretty good. Well, I hadn't thought about that way. That's, you know, I'm like, I'm having a good time, but I'm also consciously, like, worried about my wife.
1: Yeah, I get it.
0: She's not really into history. She's not really into period movies. She's not really into war movies, and this one gets into, like, the French and Indian War. And so I'm like, I don't know how much she's going to enjoy this. We came away from the theater and she's like, that was really good. So I got to say, yes, that's a great, another recommendation for you and your family. If you haven't seen that yet, earlier this year, I recommended A Great Awakening. I still highly recommend that one. That's the better movie of the two, if you're going to pick one. But Young Washington in theaters is a good movie, and it's done so well already just after the opening weekend that they have announced they're already planning a sequel.
1: Really?
0: It will be called 1776.
1: I thought you were going to say Old Washington.
0: Nah.
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0: Write a message and put it in a bottle, throw it in water for it to never be seen again, right? Or maybe not. Hey, it's Derek and Kyle. Thanks for listening to Walk FM. In 1973, Laura, a 9-year-old, tossed a bottle carrying an imaginary distress call into the ocean. And she was certain someone would find it. They did. Just more than 5 decades later. What's so funny about this is the message. Like, it's really cool because, I mean, a lot of us have done that. We've been in a lake. We've been to a river, been to the ocean. You write a little message. You toss it in there. You've seen it on TV. Somebody finds it. You know, they're fill in the blank of how the story ends. But what I found most awesome about this is that she said, please notify my family that a band of ruthless sponge fishermen are forcing me to dive for them in shark-infested water. That's all her note said. Please notify my family. The sad part is she passed away in 2017, not ever knowing
1: that her message would be found.
0: That her message was actually found. So, hopefully, you know, there's a lot of people that have wrote messages. I'm not sure they ever hope for anybody to find, but this kind of proves it's possible. A good chance it could still be found.

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0: Not all alarms are created equal. You're listening to Walk FM. It's Kyle and Derek. And I thought about this yesterday because when I was younger, like getting out of high school, starting in college, I worked in a fast food restaurant, and we had a timer that would go off, a little alarm that would go off to let us know it was time to change the products that were in the meat trays, you know, and things like that. And the timer was like beep, beep, beep. That's what it would do.
1: Oh,
0: and
1: until
0: you push the button and switch the tray out, you know. But my wife and I were out to eat yesterday, and we're sitting in this restaurant, and one of their timers went off. And the timer was not the sweet little beep, beep, beep. It was, and I was like, they are taking that seriously. It's like, this almost sounds like a doomsday device is the sound that I was thinking. You know? I was like, is something about to blow up? Because they're taking it very, very seriously. And then it made me think, like, I wonder if, like, the same thing is true when we talk about alarm clocks for us. You know what I mean? Like, I don't use one anymore, but when I used one, I always used like this very peaceful, like, you know what I mean? Like very thing. But I know, Derek, yours has never been that way.
1: No. I'm like, you got me. I don't use an alarm clock anymore. And I'm like, I'm trying to find a louder alarm clock than I already have.
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0: If you heard us talking a few minutes ago about how all of our alarm clocks are different and the sounds, our understanding of time is vastly different as well. Hey, it's Derek and Kyle. Thanks for listening to Walk FM. My son Zeke, who is 16, made a comment the other day about how everybody just keeps telling him there's only 2 years left until, you know, he's no longer around as much because he's going to be off to college. And man, that's forever away. And I just looked at him and I was like, no, it's not. No. He's like, no, no, for real, Dad, it is. I'm like, how long ago was basketball season? He was like, forever ago. I was like, try like 2.5 months. I was like, time flies as you get older. Like, we're halfway through the year. And sometimes I think about, like, how are we there already? But you, for you, it's like, phew, we're only halfway through the year? It's just a great reminder that how long we have, how long time is, it's greatly different in our understanding. But there's one thing that's a common thread throughout. We only have a set amount of time, whether it feels like forever or it feels like tomorrow. We've got to do the best with it because God calls us to go and make disciples.
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0: I think a great historian once said, not all graphic cards were created equally, or something like that.
1: Wasn't that Abraham Lincoln?
0: I think so. Hey, it's Derek and Kyle. Thanks for listening to Walk FM. And Kyle, you've probably experienced that. I know that you've been playing old video game systems. But probably back, I don't know, man, it seems like maybe 5-6 years ago, we bought one of the retro Super Nintendo consoles that has like 12 to 15 games on it. And we played it a bunch then, but, you know, 5-6 years ago, my kids were still little. Like, one would have been like 10, one would have been like 8.
1: Yeah.
0: Graphics, not an understanding. We plugged that thing in the other day, and they were like, this is what you used to have to play? I'm like, yes, but it looked much better on the old TVs than it does the new TVs.
1: Yeah, well, when it was all you had.
0: Yeah, and I'm like, we didn't know any better.
1: Right.
0: And so, yeah, so just warning, if you're going to throw in an old movie, a game system, just know your kids are going to think you're ancient, like Kyle's, who his son one day asked him, Dad, what was it like when the world was black and white?
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As a parent, it's always a great thing when you can find those little teachable moments, those moments that, you know, you're just doing something casually, but you can get a lesson through. 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My name is Kyle, sitting in the studio with Derek, and I was reminded of this recently because we went to see the movie Young Washington, and in the movie, there's somebody who's teaching him how to play chess when he's a kid, and as they're playing, he's learning about the pieces and all these things, but the person says to him this line, remember, even a pawn can

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0: Psalm 34:18. The Lord is close to the brokenhearted and saves those who are crushed in spirit.

0: If somebody asked you how many apps you had on your phone, your answer would be?
1: A lot.
0: See, I think it's Derek and Kyle, by the way. I would have thought I would have had under 100.
1: Okay.
0: I mean, I know I have a lot of apps. I would have guessed it would have been less than 100.
1: Yeah, I would think I would have like 50 to 60, somewhere in that range.
0: You should open your phone, go to your app store, okay, and click on the button where you can update them, uh-huh, and see how many apps you need up to update. Mine the other day, uh-huh, 123 needed, wow, updated. So I'm a collector of apps. I don't even know if that's a thing. But like, you'll download a game and then it has you download another game, or then you go to somewhere to eat. I didn't realize how many apps I had on my phone. Mm-hmm. It is so cluttered.
1: Yeah. I just looked. I only have 19 waiting for an update. I know I have more than that. So, yeah. But I don't think I have 120-something.
0: I beat you by 100.
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0: you're feeling overwhelmed, you're not alone. A lot of people feel that. A lot of people have felt that. There's a lot of examples of people feeling overwhelmed in the Bible. You're listening to Walk FM. It's Derek and Kyle. And I just want to remind you, like, Moses has been there. Moses, when he was there, he was like praying to God, just kill me here and now. Mm. Jeremiah was broken, and he cursed the day that he was born. The prophet Elijah was overwhelmed. He was exhausted, and he said, I've had enough, God. I've just had enough. And then Job was like, why didn't I die when I was born? Like, there are so many people in the Bible who just, they were overwhelmed. They had too much going on. They had too many things going wrong, and they just didn't know what to do with it. The Bible is full of these stories of people who fell apart, but it's also full of these stories of the God who never abandoned them. If you're feeling like you're struggling, just remember, it's not the end of the story. And the same God who sustained those people in the Bible, he's still faithful today.
1: You know that feeling when a song speaks to where you are? That doesn't have to end when you leave the car. 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
2: you may feel like stress, fear, or uncertainty has been chasing you lately. But Psalm 23 says there's something else that's been pursuing you too. Last night I was reading Psalm 23, and one verse in particular grabbed my attention. Surely your goodness and unfailing love will pursue me all the days of my life. I've read that verse several times, but what stood out to me was the word pursue. The Hebrew word David used is most often used to describe an enemy chasing someone down. Think about that. David knew what it felt like to be pursued. He spent years running from enemies, hiding in caves, and just wondering what would happen next. Yet he chose to believe that God's goodness and unfailing love were pursuing him with even greater determination. This verse is such a great reminder that God's love isn't passive. It's intentional. It's relentless. And it's still pursuing you today.
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never run out. His mercy still heals. His grace still changes lives. No past is too messy. No failure is too great. You are never beyond the reach of God's redeeming love.

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1: Recently, me and the boys decided that we were going to drive the van from Kentucky to Florida and meet my wife and daughter. 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We made sure we had all the luggage and everything. And we took off. And Kyle, it was awesome. It blew away every expectation. And I know you hear, like, I drove for 13 and a half hours. And you're like, oh, I couldn't do that straight through in a car. But you know what? We laughed. We sang. We told silly stories. We reminisced. And for a dad that has a 16-year-old and a 14-year-old and the clock is ticking until they no longer sleep under my roof, I'm going to cherish this trip for a long, long time.
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1: I'm not nearly as young as I think I am. My husband Jordan and I decided to pressure wash our home because it was desperately overdue. 5 hours later, we were still out there. Sun's down, lightning bugs coming out. Now, was it worth it? Absolutely. The house looks so much better. But this morning, my back is reminding me that I'm not 22 anymore. And I'm pretty sure I've developed carpal tunnel from squeezing the pressure washer trigger for half the day.
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2: Imagine losing everything in the blink of an eye. Your home, your belongings, your sense of peace. For families facing disaster, it's not just about what's gone. It's about wondering where to turn next. That's where God's Pit Crew steps in. With hands ready to serve and hearts full of compassion, we bring relief. We rebuild homes, and we offer hope through something as simple and powerful as a blessing bucket. It's filled with emergency supplies, but more than that, it's filled with love. You can help by volunteering, by giving, or sponsoring a blessing bucket that tells someone you're not alone. Hope can start with you. Visit godspitcrew.org to learn how you can make a difference.
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1: John 13:34. A new command I give you. Love one another. As I have loved you, so you must love one another.

Ever hear a song on your Walk FM and think, I needed that today? 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

0: In case you missed it, on the afternoon show.
1: I hope you're praying for revival. We want to see revival all throughout the tri-state. I want to remind you what revival is, though. I came across this quote from Charles Finney, and he said, revival is a renewed conviction of sin and repentance, followed by an intense desire to live in obedience to God. I love that definition of revival, because I think a lot of times when we say we want revival, what we mean is something different. We want like powerful worship services. We want, you know, people with their hands up. We want, you know, new people being saved and that kind of thing. And those things all, I think, come along with revival. But at the root of it, revival is coming back to God, coming back and saying, Lord, help me to live the way you want me to live. Help me to be the changed person that you called me to be. And it starts with that renewed sense of I'm a sinner and God is gracious. And that changes everything.
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